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0: Have you ever found yourself in a moment when you need prayer, but maybe it's such a sensitive or possibly shameful situation that you don't feel comfortable praying with someone you know? Sure, you can go to the Lord anytime on your own and pray, but sometimes in our weakest moments, we still want someone to pray with us. 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
1: I've experienced it, and I know you've experienced it too, and there's nothing else quite like it when God meets us with just the right time and the right song. 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
1: Hey, this is Russ and Nancy. 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The music is still about God and encouraging our walk with Jesus, but it's got a little different feel.
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2: The Gospel of John tells a story about a man from Capernaum who approached Jesus in Cana. "Come heal my son," the man asked, and Jesus said the boy would be healed, and the man set out for Capernaum. Do you find yourself somewhere between Cana and Capernaum? Like the official, you begged Jesus for help. And like the official, you didn't receive the answer in the way you wanted. This is the issue of the not yet answered prayer, or the not answered in the way I asked prayer. How should we react? "I'm sorry that the job did not materialize or the cancer chose to metastasize. Life has its share of dark, dank moments." Read the Bible from the table of contents in the front to the maps in the back, and you will not find any promise of a pain-free life on this side of heaven. But you will find this assurance: "Never will I leave you. Never will I forsake you. You are never alone." This is Max Lucado.

You know, I've been called an awful lot of things in my lifetime, and, well, smart wasn't often one of them. But I was smart enough one day to call Jesus Christ the Lord of my life, and I called it quits to a whole lot of sinning. And it's because of that commitment that, well, some folks think it's funny and laugh and call me foolish. But let them go ahead and laugh, because you see, that doesn't really bother me at all. Because even a fool can see by the shape she's in that this old world's about to fall. But as long as I let Jesus call the shots, why, I've got nothing at all to fear. And when that roll is called...

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1: Hey, this is Russ and Nancy. 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The music is still about God and encouraging our walk with Jesus, but it's got a little different feel.
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6: 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You see, your old nature is no good. You have to have a new nature.
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I've experienced it, and I know you've experienced it too, and there's nothing else quite like it when God meets us with just the right time and the right song. And it doesn't have to be a hard time. Recently for me, it was the Mark DuBelt family singing about the joy in serving the Lord. A timely reminder during a really busy stretch for me, but how refreshing. Thank you for that. No, I mean it. Thank you. Yours, mine, and countless other testimonies to the power of the music in the moment are all possible because of your faithful support of The Sound of Home. 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

If Jesus had the riches of earth, the poor would never know the abundance of heaven. If the Lord had lived in a palace, the homeless would never know a refuge. If the Savior had not been rejected, the outcast would not know acceptance. If the Redeemer had not been cast into the dungeon, the shackled would never know freedom. And if my champion had not fought the raging forces of hell, the soldiers of earth would never know the peace

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This has been a weekly test of the emergency alert system for the Springfield operational area. Had this been an actual emergency, the attention signals you just heard would have been followed by immediate news or weather information. This is only a test.

I've experienced it, and I know you've experienced it too. And there's nothing else quite like it when God meets us with just the right time and the right song. And it doesn't have to be a hard time. Recently for me, it was the Mark Dubelt family singing about the joy in serving the Lord. A timely reminder during a really busy stretch for me, but how refreshing. Thank you for that. No, I mean it. Thank you. Yours, mine, and countless other testimonies to the power of the music in the moment are all possible because of your faithful support of The Sound of Home. 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Thanks.

0: How do you do? Bloom where you're planted, we're told, yet most of us long for a different garden, less pruning, more sunshine, whatever. And then we blame the soil or the gardener, anything, when we don't bear fruit. The young lad in this story bloomed where he was planted. In spite of adverse conditions, he bore more fruit in a few years than most people do in a lifetime. And all because his heart and mind and life were unshackled.
1: How old is your son now?
2: Not quite 14 months, Doctor.
3: Except for a few colds, he's always been a healthy baby.
2: He started to get sick right after his first birthday.
1: Well, describe what happened.
3: He lost his appetite. He couldn't keep down anything except for cheese and Cheerios.
2: We brought him in 2 weeks ago when his breathing got labored. They said he was having an asthma attack. He was better for a while, but then he got sick again.
1: What was his activity level before he got sick?
3: Well, he's not hyperactive at all. He never crawled, but he walked at 10 months.
1: His upper body seems very weak to me. He may have muscular dystrophy.
3: Muscular what? Dystrophy?
1: I can't be sure until we do more tests and have a neurologist look at him. Is there any history of that in your family?
2: My cousin died of muscular dystrophy a few years ago. Danny can't have that. He just can't.
0: Shining light into the darkness, this is Unshackled. Dramatic true life stories produced in Chicago by Pacific Garden Mission. They stand at a crossroads, the homeless, trying to decide if they should enter this rescue mission. It's been there for years in Chicago, long as they can remember. But the friendly man in the doorway wins out, and they enter the old lighthouse, Pacific Garden Mission. And there's no charge, they learn, for the big meal in the dining room, the fresh clothing, the clean bunk at night. There's even a medical and dental clinic if needed, and all free, thanks to the generosity of people who care. The counselor tells them about the one who can change their lives forever, who will take them out of the darkness and give them a new heart. Seems too good to be true. But it is. And they stand at the crossroads again, and those who believe cross over into new life. And now for broadcast around the earth, here's program number 2559 in the series Unshackled, the program that makes you face yourself and think.
3: I called your aunt, Jim. She said muscular dystrophy is carried on the mother's side, and there's none in my family, so it can't be that.
2: What could be wrong with him?
3: I don't know, but the whole church is praying for him.
2: Here comes the cardiologist. Maybe he has some answers.
1: Mr. and Mrs. Radke, the tests show that your son has cardiomyopathy, an enlarged heart with congestive heart failure. This is a very serious and life-threatening condition.
3: Oh, no. Dear Lord, I can't believe it.
1: Daniel will need medication, and he'll have to be monitored very closely.
2: What about surgery?
1: The only surgery we can do, if it becomes serious enough, is a heart transplant.
3: God can heal him. God can heal our Daniel.
1: Well, in the meantime, I'll begin treating him with heart medication.
0: He was the first child of the couple in this story. The long-awaited

0: much prayed for son in whom many dreams and hopes were already invested. What his life might have been and what it actually was are what this story is all about. It's the remarkable and true story of Daniel Radtke right now on Unshackled.
1: Jim and I had been married 4 years when Daniel was born, December 8th, 1982. We thanked God for him right in the delivery room and, like Hannah in the Old Testament, dedicated our son to the Lord. What a joy our baby was. And then came the crisis in his health. Day after day, we prayed as the doctors tried to stabilize his condition. One day, we went to the hospital cafeteria to get a break from it all. He was just starting to get stronger. Ugh. Now he can't even keep liquid down.
2: But it's just the flu, Julie. He'll be okay now that they know what to do.
1: I suppose we'll always have to consider things like that. Keeping him safe from germs and things?
2: Well, we don't want to put added stress on his heart, but I think that we should let him have as normal a life as possible. I mean, we don't know what God'll do.
1: I believe God will heal him, Jim.
2: But he has purposes we'll never know this side of heaven.
1: He knows how much we wanted Daniel and dedicated him to God.
2: Julie, our faith is going to be tested. We must trust God with Danny. That's what our dedication really meant.
1: You're right.
2: Coming here from work, I was pretty tired and almost had an accident. I turned on the radio and heard a song that brought tears to my eyes. You know the one, Through It All.
1: Sure, I've learned to trust in Jesus. I've learned to trust in God.
2: What got me were the lines, if I'd never had a problem, I wouldn't know that he could solve them.
1: Jim, I'm so glad the Lord protected you, honey. Now we better get back upstairs.
2: Let's pray first, Julie.
1: Yes.
2: And rededicate ourselves, as well as Danny, to God. No matter what happens, God is sovereign. When Danny came home after 15 days, we continued to pray for his healing. He grew normally, learned to talk, and was an outgoing, friendly child. At 22 months, he lost the tip of a finger to a tiny fan motor, but he recovered beautifully. We always took him to church with us, and at 3, he began to sing hymns, sometimes in his own words. The doctor checked him every 6 months.
3: He's doing fine.
1: He's in the children's club at church.
3: Good. Just be sure he doesn't get involved in strenuous activities.
1: Mostly they memorize scripture and play games. He sits on the sidelines when they play games, but he seems to have as much fun as the other kids.
3: He's a remarkable boy.
1: Doctor, do you think he can start kindergarten this year?
3: If he continues as well as he is now. Daniel, I'd like to try a new medicine, okay?
4: Is it gonna be yucky?
3: I hope not. I also need to draw some blood to run some tests, okay?
4: Okay.
3: It might hurt a little bit.
4: Oh, don't feel bad about hurting me, okay?
3: Okay, Daniel.
1: Even at a young age, Daniel was more concerned about others than about himself. His heart was enlarged in more ways than one. He dearly loved his younger sisters, who were born when he was ages 4 and 7. He always seemed to accept his illness as something that God allowed. He simply couldn't do things the other children did. In fact, he accepted his limitations better than we did. Jim, do something! Daniel's playing football with the others.
2: Oh, come on, I've been watching him out the window.
1: Well, look at him, all red-faced and panting. He can hardly breathe.
2: Oh, come on, he's having a good time, that's for sure.
1: He has a heart problem. It could kill him.
2: Oh, let him play, Julie. Come on, I'd rather have him go to be with the Lord playing than sitting in the house sad because he's weak.
1: Jim, he's not supposed to do strenuous activities, you know that.
2: Don't worry, honey, let him play. We have to entrust him to God.
1: I couldn't help worrying about Daniel. He seldom told people about his heart condition, and he was so friendly to everyone, I worried he'd be kidnapped. He would often sit on our front step and talk about God to people waiting at the bus stop in front of our house. He also talked about God to his doctors. He was going to Sunday school by then, and one day when we picked him up after class, he was so excited. So was his teacher.
4: Mommy, I asked Jesus into my heart this morning.
1: Oh, that's wonderful, Daniel.
4: Can I get a drink of water?
1: Sure. Come on, honey.
2: Debbie, he's only 5. Do you think he understood what he did?
5: Absolutely. It was so strange, Jim. I had a lesson all prepared, but I kept getting sidetracked. explaining the gospel. I've never seen him listen so intently. You could have heard a pin drop.
2: God prepared their hearts.
5: When I finished explaining, class time was up, and I was going to close with prayer. But Daniel said, "Wait, I want to ask Jesus into my heart." Three other children chimed in and said, "Me too."
2: Wow, that's wonderful.
5: They all prayed, and they were all smiles when we finished. I know they understood their decision.
2: Danny started school and did very well. As he moved through grades 1, 2, and 3, his love for the Lord grew with him. He would raise his hand at the Wednesday evening prayer service at church, asking for prayer for some friend or neighbor. His activity level decreased during that time, and he was less and less able to do things the other children did. But he was mature beyond his years. One beautiful winter day, his fourth grade teacher gave the class an extra recess.
6: Johnny, be careful with that sled!
4: Boy, that looks like fun.
5: Yes, it does. Oh, I'm sorry, Danny. I didn't stop to think that this isn't much of a treat for you. You can't go sledding.
4: Oh, don't feel bad for me, Mrs. Olson. I'm thankful I can be out here and watch.
5: You are quite a guy, Danny.
4: Mrs. Olson, what do you think heaven will be like?
5: Well, Danny, I think heaven will be the best of everything. God is perfect, so heaven will be perfect too.
4: Then I'll be able to go sledding in heaven.
5: You're probably right. God wouldn't hold back anything as fun as sledding.
4: I look forward to going to heaven, Mrs. Olson. I think God will have a horse for me, too. I love horses.
5: I can tell by the cowboy boots you wear. I like your cowboy hat, too.
4: I have a collection of toy horses and cowboy music.
5: Why don't you bring them to class and make a presentation for the history class?
1: Daniel was so excited about that presentation. He loved school. But during the second half of fourth grade, he wasn't able to attend every day. It was becoming too strenuous for him, especially after he developed a respiratory infection that lingered. In May, the doctor hospitalized him for a day to stabilize him and try new medication. And in July, we took Daniel to the doctor for a heart catheterization.
3: Mr. and Mrs. Radke, the pressure in Daniel's lungs is much worse than I thought. I didn't even finish the procedure.
1: Oh, no wonder he's tired all the time.
2: Dr. Thomas, can you help him?
3: I want to try a different medication, but it'll probably have side effects.
1: He's so good about that. He cries, but he always cooperates.
3: You're planning a trip to Florida with the Make-A-Wish Foundation, aren't you?
2: Yes, in the fall. We're so thankful that you gave them our names.
3: I wouldn't wait until fall, Jim. I'm not sure how much longer Daniel will have the quality of life that he's had up to this point. I'll try the new medication as soon as you return.
2: The whole family went to Florida for a much-needed break, and when we came back, Danny started the new medicine, which gave him agonizing headaches for several days. In September, the doctor suggested we talk with a surgeon about a heart transplant. Then we discussed everything with Danny.
1: We want you to make the decision, Daniel.
4: Why did Dr. Thomas say that I'm a possible candidate for surgery?
2: Because the surgeon told him that you need more than a heart transplant, honey. Most likely, you need a lung transplant as well.
4: Well, it is pretty hard to breathe, Dad.
2: There's a problem with that too, son. The pressure in your lungs is so bad, he's afraid you wouldn't make it through the surgery of both transplants.
4: Oh, doesn't sound good, huh?
2: Well, if you make it through the surgery, there's no way of knowing if your body will accept the new organs.
4: But maybe I could serve the Lord better with a new heart and lungs.
1: I think the Lord is pleased with you no matter what, Daniel.
4: We'd better pray about this decision, huh?
2: Yes, Daniel, we'd better pray a lot about this.
0: In a moment, we'll learn about that decision. If this program brightens your day, you're not alone. Listen to the excerpts of letters from others around the world. This Army sergeant from Yuma, Arizona says, "I'm always awed by each program that I hear. I have had my life forever changed by this Jesus that you faithfully bear witness of." We appreciate each sentiment, like this one from Malawi, Central Africa. Unshackled is broadcast on African Bible College Radio in our country. The programs have made a big impact on my life, and I have come to treasure them. And this man in Riverside, California writes, I just want to say thank God for the radio station that brings us Unshackled. It sure helped me build up my faith and walk closer to God.
4: I felt so much peace while we were praying, Dad. I don't think I want the transplant.
2: You're sure, Danny?
4: I'm sure, Dad. The Lord knows how long my life is supposed to be, and He knows what He wants me to do with the time I have. I just have to listen to Him and do what He wants.
7: We love you so much, Daniel.
2: Yes.
7: And we couldn't agree with you more.
4: I know where I'll be when I die, so I'm not afraid of that. I'm ready to go home to the Lord. He has a great white horse waiting for me.
2: We'd like to keep you for a long time, partner, but
4: right.
2: You're right. That's up to God. I'll let the doctor know our decision, son.
4: I'm really praying for Dr. Thomas, Dad. He doesn't know the Lord.
1: Daniel prayed for so many people. He led our daughter Amy to Christ shortly after he was saved, and then she helped Sarah, our youngest daughter, to come to salvation. He was often sick from the medication, but his discouragement was short-lived. Although he could no longer go to school, his teacher didn't forget about him.
4: Mom! Mrs. Olson called. She wants me to give my cowboy presentation to the class again this year.
1: Well, that's wonderful, Daniel.
4: This time, I have a Christian cowboy song, and I can do my rope trick and everything.
1: Don't overdo it, son.
4: I won't. Mom, I've been reading about this missionary from Canada. He had heart disease, too, and diabetes. But God kept him going almost 50 years on the mission field.
1: God can do anything, Daniel.
4: He can even use me, can't he, Mom? I could be a volunteer. I want to help out at the Christian radio station.
1: Yes, I guess you could.
4: They help me a lot. Sometimes, when I can't go to sleep at night, I listen to all kinds of programs. Last night, I heard a great story on the Unshackled program.
1: Why don't you call the radio station? See if they could use some help.
4: Okay, Mom. I'd like to give something back to them, if I can.
2: The more Danny's physical condition deteriorated, the more he seemed to grow spiritually. Still, his condition grew worse, so the doctor began seeing him every 2 months. In May 1994, Daniel had congestive heart failure and was in the hospital again.
3: Mrs. Radke, Daniel needs rehydration. He also has an electrolyte imbalance we're trying to correct. But my real concern is his respiration. I tried a different drug to see if it would help, but his heart rate skyrocketed.
1: How is he, Dr. Thomas?
3: Okay for now, but I'm very concerned about him. We need to know your wishes about resuscitating him if he goes into cardiac arrest. It would mean a tracheotomy, intensive care, maybe life support, and there's no way of knowing what his prognosis would be afterwards.
1: Let me talk with my husband and my pastor.
3: Of course. Let me know your decision.
7: Oh, dear God. Who are we to make a life or death decision? You are the giver of life, Lord. What should we say? What should we do? Lord, I don't want to be responsible for Daniel's death. Dear Lord, help us.
2: When I arrived at the hospital, we discussed this with Danny, and he decided he didn't want to be resuscitated if his heart failed. He was put on a rehydration drink that he would take every day for the rest of his life, and he came home. Not wanting to waste the precious time he had, Danny joined a discipleship course at the Christian radio station where he was a volunteer.
8: Why didn't Christ come down from the cross? This is God the Son. He had the power. I would have. Why didn't he?
4: Because he went there to die for us. If he had come down, our sins would not be forgiven.
8: Ah, well, what does the Bible say about sin?
4: We all sin, and the wages of sin is death. So Jesus paid the penalty for all of us.
8: Does that mean everybody will go to heaven?
4: No, you have to be born again. You have to believe that Jesus was a substitute for you. Believe on the Lord Jesus Christ, and thou shalt be saved, and thy house.
8: That's right. Jesus said in John chapter 5, verse 24, "Verily, verily, I say unto you, he that heareth my word and believeth on him that sent me hath everlasting life, and shall not come into condemnation, but is passed from death unto life."
2: Hello?
9: Hello, Mr. Radke?
2: Yes.
9: Sir, I'm Russ Turner, Danny's teacher for the discipleship course at WVCY. He's very mature for his age.
2: Praise God, we're constantly amazed by him.
9: Well, typically my students range from 16 to 60. The questions they ask are about the same from one class to another, but Danny's questions go much deeper. He can answer most of their questions.
2: That's our Danny.
9: I can tell he reads the Bible a lot. He has a real zeal for God.
2: Ah, yes, he does, and a real heart for the lost.
9: You know, I've been looking for a counselor who can relate well to young children for the family rallies. You know, I think Danny would be perfect. Do you think he'd be willing to go through more training?
2: Oh, I think he'd love that.
1: So Daniel trained to be a counselor to children. He'd always loved children. He worked in the nursery, loved to babysit, which was not too strenuous for him.
2: In 1995, Danny began singing solo in the Sunday evening church service. During the next year, he sang six times, songs like "What a Friend We Have in Jesus" and "It Is Well with My Soul." But he was increasingly in pain and vomited daily. The week of his 14th birthday in December 1996, his heart began to beat in a weird, irregular way. So Dr. Thomas put him in the hospital again.
4: I gave Dr. Thomas a tract, Mom. I hope he reads it.
1: I'm sure he will, Daniel.
4: I want so much for him to receive the Lord as his Savior.
1: You've done your part. The rest is up to God, Daniel.
4: But what if I haven't done enough? I don't know how much time I have left.
1: No one knows how much time we have, honey.
4: Well, I never thought I'd be here this long. Next week's January.
1: Maybe you can come home soon.
4: Mom, you have to listen to this tape.
1: Oh?
4: It's about a girl that had cancer, and she ends up dying. Oh. And she wasn't afraid of dying. She really trusted God.
1: We all need to trust God like that and be ready, because none of us knows when our time will come.
4: Mom, when people come to visit me, why did they say I'm such a blessing? I'm such a sinner.
1: God has used you in a lot of people's lives, Daniel.
4: But I've disobeyed you and Dad.
1: No.
4: I mean, sometimes I don't want to read my Bible or pray. I've hurt God a lot.
1: He knows your heart, Daniel. All you have to do is ask him to forgive you.
4: I have. But will you forgive me too, Mom?
1: Of course, honey. Will you forgive me for the times I've hurt you? We cried and prayed together, and I asked him to talk about those things with his father when he visited that night. They watched a movie together, and just as Jim was getting ready to leave, Daniel began confessing his faults.
2: Danny.
4: Dad, please, just listen. Sometimes, when I was going to sing at church, and you would tell me to make sure I was praying about the song and that God would use me,
2: yes.
4: Well, I didn't always do that either. I'm rebellious at times. Sometimes I don't want to do what you tell me. I get angry at you, and then I treat you wrong because of the sin in my heart.
2: Danny, please.
4: Dad, please, let me finish. When you and Mom volunteered to be leaders for the teen group at the church, I really didn't want you to be there. I enjoyed going there on my own. Dad, I need to say I'm sorry. Will you please forgive me?
7: Danny, son, I forgive you. Daddy sins all too often. You know that. I love you, son.
2: We prayed that he'd be stable enough to come home, but he began swelling, retaining fluids. The next Friday evening, we watched an old cowboy movie together, and I went home, planning to be back the next day to eat pizza and watch a football game together. At 5 a.m, the phone woke us up.
1: Hello?
10: Mom, can you please come now?
1: Danny?
10: My feet have been so cold all night. Oh. I didn't sleep hardly at all.
1: Why didn't you call sooner, honey?
10: I waited till 5 so you could get some sleep. But I couldn't wait any longer. Mom?
1: I'll be right there, Daniel. I went to the hospital and rubbed his cold feet till he fell asleep. Then I stayed beside him praying until he awoke again at 8. After he'd had breakfast, I went home to make pizza for him and his father. Jim was getting ready to return to the hospital when they called and asked us to get there immediately.
3: I'm so sorry, Mr. Radke. Daniel's gone.
1: Oh, he's dead,
7: baby. Daddy.
3: He merely fell asleep. He didn't have any of the complications that many patients have in their final moments.
7: Oh, God.
3: 1 minute he was standing up and said he felt tired. He lay on his bed and in a matter of minutes he just fell asleep.
1: I prayed he would have no pain.
7: He's with Jesus, Julie.
1: Yes, dear.
7: Our little boy is at home.
1: Yes.
2: When Danny died, the local newspaper ran an article about his faith in God. At his funeral, one person after another gave glory to God for the faithfulness of his 14-year-old servant, Danny. Our son would have been overjoyed to know that when the invitation was given at his funeral, the boy he once babysat raised his hand for salvation. In John chapter 11, verses 25 and 26, Jesus said, "I am the resurrection and the life. He that believes in me, though he were dead, yet shall he live. And whosoever lives and believes in me shall never die. Believest thou this?"
0: What about you, listening friend? If you were to die tonight, do you know for sure that you would go to heaven? According to the Bible, salvation is not by works of righteousness which we have done, but according to His mercy He saved us, by the washing of regeneration and renewing of the Holy Ghost.
11: 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So until next time, unless our Lord returns before then, the doors to Pacific Garden Mission are open night and day. 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

Hey, my friend, this is Terrace, your midday host here at The Sound of Home. Years ago, my husband and I were presented with an opportunity to invest in a brand new company in the stock market. We thought about it. We looked at our budget. We thought, well, we can't do much right now, so we didn't do anything. Meanwhile, a friend of ours invested what she could into that same company, and within a few years, her return was more than tenfold of her original investment. Now, not to diminish God's deity, but much like a stockbroker with insider trading, God tells us, give and it will be given back to you. Good measure. You're pressed down, running over, you won't be able to contain the blessings. 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

0: for shining in Rising with the Sound of Home this morning. I'm Rebecca. Happy first day of October. Wherever you walk into today, maybe school, maybe work, maybe as you are waking up the people this morning, let them have this fall joke. What is the best way to make an oak tree laugh in October? Well, you tell them a corny joke, acorn knee joke. Get it? Acorn.
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0: One of the busiest guys in Southern gospel music, Joseph Habedank with The Basement. You know, his family just doubled. They welcomed the twins last month. And then he's been at National Quartet Convention performing this week. Probably a lot more dates happening in 2026. And if you would like to add a fun date to your calendar, Praise Fest Branson is now this month. 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
3: KWFC. Your Sound of Home forecast, we're in the low 80s today with a really good chance of rain and a few afternoon thunderstorms with our low pressure system and cold front set to move in. A little bit gusty. For the overnight hours, more rain and a few thunderstorms, mid-60s, and then the showers will last until about noon on Friday, clearing up a little bit after that, and about 70 on the afternoon high. Lots of sun and mid to upper 70s for the weekend. I'm meteorologist Steve Hamilton.

verse of the day reminds us that we are to do good for the glory of God, not just for our own reputation. In Galatians chapter 6, verse 10, it says, "As we have opportunity, let us do good to all people, especially to those who belong to the family of believers." Let's have that as our prayer today, to do good to all people, all of those people that we might even find difficult. Those are children of God. Lord, we thank you for the opportunity to serve you. And we ask today, where can I do the most good? Lord, I believe that you would direct us today, direct me, guide us to who you want us to serve. Lord, remind us that it is the little matters that can sometimes mean the most. Create a motive in our heart to serve, Lord, that we would do good to honor you, not just our own reputation, not just our own selves, but to honor you, to show love in your name. Help us to reach out. Help us to foster real relationships, even if the encounter is simple, Lord, even if the encounter is one person for one day, for 1 hour, one conversation. May we offer a smile and just see it all as an opportunity to serve you. Lord, help us to wait and watch and see the opportunities, Lord. And I just believe that you will bless them in your name. Amen.

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Waking up to a new month this morning. It is October 1st, and don't let that stress you out. Don't get ahead of yourself and start thinking, wow, this year is really going fast. Let's be in October 1st. Let's let October stand for the overflow. May we witness God pour out more than we prayed for, more than we expected, and more than we could have imagined.

news, a legal challenge to a proposed subdivision outside Willard is moving forward after months of delays. A Greene County commission decided to rezone 14.3 acres for the Auburn Meadows development and is being challenged by nearby property owners. Springfield Councilman Derek Lee, who owns and is developing that property, has now joined the case. The case is set for oral arguments on November 30th. We'll keep you posted after that. The parents of an 18-year-old motorcyclist who died after a crash into an ambulance back in March are suing Mercy Health and two ambulance workers. It happened in Shannon County. The wrongful death lawsuit alleges an ambulance turned across center line on Missouri 19 near Winona, where it collided with Dakota Rector's motorcycle. The family says the coroner's report said that their son was actually still showing signs of life at the scene, but was not properly assessed and treated until after a long delay. Mercy has declined to comment on pending litigation. There's a look at news. I'm Sarah Forhetz.

Gold City on the Sound of Home. Good morning. I'm Rebecca. Dave is at the National Quartet Convention. He will be back on Monday. And we have heard so many fun and exciting things coming out of Tennessee this week from everyone that's hanging out, gathering, chatting with Russ and Nancy. But here's the real news. Nothing says October 1st like Little Debbie unveiling its snack lineup for the holiday season. We're going to chat about that in just a few. But up next, it's the Browders on the Sound of Home. Listen.

0: is Lauren Talley on The Sound of Home. There's some good news coming out of Pennsylvania as a group of students rallied together to prevent a collision on their school bus. Three or four high school students were part of this as they realized that their bus driver had passed out while taking kids home. And one student was waiting patiently for the doors to open and for the bus to stop when she realized the bus driver had passed out in the driver's seat. Then her friends came up. One of them applied the brake. The other one put the bus in park. They were able to get the doors open and to get everyone out. They were able to check on the driver, take his pulse, call 911. Assistance came. He has since been cleared. They did not say what the medical emergency was, but here's a fun fact. The students credit their health and medical science instructor for helping them stay calm and have some sort of idea of what to do, how to respond in a crisis. So that is your encouragement for today. Pay attention in class. You never know when you're going to have to stop a school bus.
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4: 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The body is similar. Insulin helps to tell the body whether to use food for energy or store it as fat. When that signal isn't working well, stubborn weight can warn that metabolism is struggling and other symptoms may follow. That's why the Precision Root Cause Healthcare System asks, why is our body struggling? I'm medical scientist Dorinda Smith. I host the Rise and Heal Movement community meeting every Sunday at risehealchallenge.com. 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

Your Sound-O-Phone forecast, we're in the low 80s today with a really good chance of rain and a few afternoon thunderstorms with our low-pressure system and cold front set to move in. A little bit gusty. For the overnight hours, more rain and a few thunderstorms, mid-60s, and then the showers will last until about noon on Friday, clearing up a little bit after that, and about 70 on the afternoon high. Lots of sun and mid to upper 70s for the weekend. I'm meteorologist Steve Hamilton.

You can also bring your hallelujah and a classic treat to the holiday parties this year. You guys know that at some point over the next few months, you are going to partake in having a holiday Little Debbie snack. It's probably going to be the little white Christmas tree with a little zigzag red icing. But there are two new holiday snacks coming from Little Debbie. They'll be out in stores next week. One of them, Hot Cocoa Mini Muffins. These are mini chocolate muffins packed with marshmallows. What's not to love? The second, Christmas Old Fashioned Donuts. An old fashioned donut, they're red and green sprinkles. You get a pack of six, you share them around the Christmas tree. And of course, the Cosmic Brownie, but it's got the red and the green, perfect for Christmas. What's your favorite? I am probably going to have a classic white Christmas tree snack cake at some point this year. I might even hand them out for Halloween. You never know.

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5: I've experienced it, and I know you've experienced it too, and there's nothing else quite like it when God meets us with just the right time and the right song. 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A timely reminder during a really busy stretch for me, but how refreshing. 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Thanks.

That's the Taylors with Peace, Love, Joy on The Sound of Home. I was looking at our prayer wall at kwfc.org where prayer requests are listed, and other members of the listening family have come together to read those requests and pray along. I'm so grateful that we have a community that knows the power of prayer, that believes in coming together so that God can hear those prayers and we can be encouraging to one another. That also led me to this, 2 Timothy chapter 1, verse 7. For God did not give us a spirit of fear, but a spirit of power, of love, and self-discipline. He has designed us to be strong and to be bold and to love one another. When I read through these prayer requests, they talk about tough diagnosis. They talk about financial struggles. They talk about family struggles. And I'm so thankful that we can gather together and speak over these things and pray for one another. Father, Lord, we just approach you in boldness. Lord, that some of these situations are stressful and they weigh on us. They make us nervous throughout the day, Lord, but we are believing that your power will replace all of that fear, that we can stand in your power, Lord. And we just put these fears behind us, that we stand in boldness in knowing your strength. And Lord, I just believe that we would walk with one another, encourage one another. And as we make decisions today, help us to move forward with this power, knowing that you are in control of it all. Lord, help us to practice that self-discipline. Help us to express love through our actions and to honor you. Lord, and may we just stand in confidence knowing that you are a good and a loving Father. In Jesus' name, amen.

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You spoke light through the dark, and stars appeared in space. The world without a flaw, your fingerprints on it all. Now we got books stacked to the sky about how this universe was made. They chalk it up to random chance.

the plan, but looking back, I see your hand guiding every single step, showing me the way to walk by faith beyond myself, the strength I felt.

0: disappearing in Kimberling City, and police say at least 7 have been stolen in recent weeks. The missing signs include children at play, no truck route, and dead end warnings, along with a sign alerting drivers to watch out for traffic leaving the senior center. Police say the thefts create quite a safety hazard and will cost taxpayers money to replace them. They are asking anyone who has information on the case to contact the police department. An Ozarks Technical Community College employee is suing the school, alleging that she faced retaliation after reporting discrimination. Ginger Luke, who's worked at Ozarks Tech since 2003, says she received negative performance reviews and lost promotional opportunities after making the report in 2024. The lawsuit says the Missouri Commission on Human Rights reviewed her complaint and issued a right to sue letter. So that's what she's doing. She's seeking removal of the reviews from her personnel file, compensation for lost wages and promotions, and attorney's fees. There's a look at news. I'm Sarah Foreheads.
1: Your Sound of Home forecast. Pretty wet weather for today with our low pressure system and cold front moving through. We'll be in the low 80s on the high. Gusty wind and showers and thunderstorms, a really good possibility. Looks like the rain will continue overnight with a few thunderstorms mixed in. Mid-60s on the low. Some showers until about noon on Friday. Cloudy in the afternoon, and we're staying at about 70. High pressure moves in for the weekend. Back to sunshine. I'm meteorologist Steve Hamilton.

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You are shining and rising this morning. First day of October, Thursday. It's been a good week. It has been a quiet week here at KWFC. Dave has been at the National Quartet Convention. We might check in with him tomorrow morning to see how his week has been. Russ and Nancy have been also at NQC. They've posted a lot of photos of their conversations and chats with so many friends that are performing this week. And so if you want to see some photos, check out those interviews. It's all on our Facebook page, The Sound of Home.

0: 234 years, 1792. 1792 was the first year it was created. 4 cents, it actually cost us 4 cents to make 1 penny. 2026 was the year that it will officially end, with the Common Sense Act expected to be signed today. And 56 million is the number of dollars it will supposedly save the government immediately when production is stopped. It's a lot of numbers I threw at you, all to say that the penny is no more. But here's my main question. What sounds better? A penny for your thoughts, or $56 million for your thoughts?
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Your Sound of Home forecast. We're in the low 80s today with a really good chance of rain and a few afternoon thunderstorms with our low pressure system and cold front set to move in. A little bit gusty. For the overnight hours, more rain and a few thunderstorms, mid-60s, and then the showers will last until about noon on Friday, clearing up a little bit after that, and about 70 on the afternoon high. Lots of sun and mid to upper 70s for the weekend. I'm meteorologist Steve Hamilton.

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read an article yesterday, an opinion piece, that we are phasing out color, the slow death of color in our world. With our purchases, we tend to buy more black, white, khaki, tan, chrome, versus the other colors, red, yellow, green, blue. They were more prominent in the 80s and the 90s. And this particular photo can really make you see it. A parking lot today would have cars that are black, white, silver, maybe a couple of deep red cars. At a McDonald's that is now gray and brown, the restaurant style is gray and brown. Whereas back in 1988, there were red, yellow, green, blue cars, and the McDonald's was red and yellow. So this photo definitely proves that we have a lot less color in our world today. The same in the kitchen. Chrome, white, wooden, black versus that fun, green and orange of a certain decade. You might even see this trend happening in your closet or in your living room or in your office furniture. Definitely at the airport, luggage used to be colorful and floral. Actually, I think there was a time in the 90s where you could get a suitcase, a floral suitcase, and a floral couch, and they'd basically look the same.

0: Gold City on the Sound of Home. It is October 1st, which means cozy blankets, fires, s'mores, football, football snacks. It also means candles. And I don't mean just the candles that you're going to stand in the aisle and pick out and be like, okay, that's, you know, sandalwood or vanilla or whatever. I mean very specific candles. One of them is called My 90s Mixtape. I have no idea what that would smell like. The other could be Mom's Patience. Are you going to give a candle that says, this smells like Mom's Patience? These are very specific, oddly specific. Black Sharpie, Cool Ranch Doritos. I never want to smell that. One of them is Cozy Cabin. The other is Luke's Diner at 7 a.m. Or This Is Me Watching Gilmore Girls Again. Or This Feels Like Anxiety. Okay. I get it. They're cute gifts. I'm just going to stick to pumpkin.
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5: The summer heat rages on, but not this early in the morning. 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

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It's just amazing that in one lifetime, we have gone from recording songs onto cassettes, then burning them on CDs, then we dragged them onto those MP3 players, and now we can just stream it all from our phone. That's wild.

0: An ambulance turned across center line on Missouri 19 near Winona, where it collided with Dakota Rector's motorcycle. The family says the coroner's report said that their son was actually still showing signs of life at the scene, but was not properly assessed and treated until after a long delay. Mercy has declined to comment on pending litigation. There's a look at news. I'm Sarah Forhetz.
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3: Your Sound of Home forecast, pretty wet weather for today with our low pressure system and cold front moving through. We'll be in the low 80s on the high, gusty wind, and showers and thunderstorms, a really good possibility. Looks like the rain will continue overnight with a few thunderstorms mixed in, mid-60s on the low, some showers until about noon on Friday, cloudy in the afternoon, and we're staying at about 70. High pressure moves in for the weekend, back to sunshine. I'm meteorologist Steve Hamilton.

Lauren Talley on The Sound of Home. Do you ever read something? It's intended to be a joke, but you read it and you think, oh, there's so much truth in that. This is a post that says, before I had kids, I thought I was a patient person. Turns out no one had ever asked me the same question 32 times before. I used to think I was a patient person. And now I know through parenting, I have learned just exactly how much I do need the Lord daily, every hour. Come on.

I don't think it's happening this week, but as we move into those evenings where you got to stay inside, or those weekends where the weather isn't great and you're looking for inside activities, here's one for your next either family night or girls' night. It's called a prayer board night, where you purchase different small bulletin boards. Each person gets a bulletin board, and you buy little envelopes, and you buy little clips, and you buy kind of like scrapbook material, and you create a prayer board night. Now, you don't have to share all of your prayers with your friends, but there are things that when you are gathered together and you are intentionally making something that you're going to put in your house, I think that is a great invitation to have some really good conversations about what is going on in life with you, with your family, with your friends. I would love to walk into our house and see a prayer board, knowing that my kids would be praying for each other, kind of, as long as it doesn't turn into one of those, like, leave your comments here. We'll just keep it just the prayers. I don't know that I need your comments and concerns, but, you know, writing out the prayer card, putting in an envelope, leaving it on the bulletin board by the front door, that is a good idea.

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They have sponsored the first day giveaway with Share-a-thon. And this year's Share-a-thon is so unique. We're kicking it off October 19th. We're going to share with you some really great things that have happened in 2026. Some things we are praying and believing for and expanding to in 2027. And we're thankful for our listening and giving family, all of you who are part of this radio ministry. 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

chapter 9, verse 10 says, "Those who know your name will trust in you, for you, Lord, have never forsaken those who seek you." If you are struggling today to connect to the Lord, if you feel like you're in a season where you can't trust him, remind yourself of Psalm 9:10, that he has never forsaken those who seek him. A lot of us can experience doubt, especially in seasons that we don't understand or in seasons of struggle, but he is a wonderful counselor, a mighty God, the everlasting Father, and the Prince of Peace.

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Thanks for shining and rising this morning on The Sound of Home. Have a great Thursday. Have a wonderful first day of October. Maybe get outside, see if it feels like fall yet. And if you need to spend some time in prayer and you want to do that with someone who is ready to pray with you and to pray for you at any time today, maybe you just need to talk to someone and get some agreement on whatever is going on in your life. We have a prayer line for that. And I hope you keep this number around, maybe even store it in your phone. 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You can call or text it. It's available 24 hours a day, 7 days a week, and it is for you. Have a great day.

Greater Vision on the Sound of Home. I am Terrace. Glad to be back. Still dealing with whatever the weather, the allergens, whatever is serving up. My goodness. Where I am, they're harvesting peanuts, which Alabama is known as being the peanut capital of the USA. So maybe that's part of my issue. So many issues. We don't even get started there. But glad to be back with you on this thankful Thursday. Thankful for you, my friend. Thankful for the Sound of Home and the great family we have here.

Heard the church bells chime, it was meeting time on a Sunday morning in spring. I took my place on

0: The sound of home. This is Legacy 5 with I've Been Changed. I am Terrace. I've got to change all of the calendars in the office as well as at home. My mom's, I haven't been in her workroom. That's the only, we only have two calendars, one in my kitchen and one in her workspace. I think hers still says May because that's the last time she was in her workshop. I just haven't gone in there much to change it. There's just so much stuff I don't know what to do with. But as I change the calendars, I am hoping that October does a better job representing the burr months than September did. I'm looking forward to some cool evenings, brisk mornings to go walking, all the stuff that we should be experiencing in the autumn, especially the beautiful changing of the leaves and the Ozarks. It's just such a beautiful time of year.
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The Sound of Home. I am Terris. How often we just don't think about the awesomeness of God, how miraculously we are made. I mean, the Bible says we're fearfully and wonderfully made, but we think about our DNA, the things that make us us, unique. We all have the same set, for the most part, of chromosomes and the genes from our parents and all the things. We know how it works, but yet I don't think we can possibly ascertain the expanse of what goes on in our body. Just taking our DNA, if you were to stretch out those coiled little strings that we see in biology class or in maybe pre-med courses you're taking, if we were to take that little ladder, that little spiral ladder, if you will, and stretch it out end to end, it would stretch to Jupiter and back 10 times over, just in our own single body. I mean, think about that. God doesn't just take our DNA and make us unique. We are really compact creatures. We're, I guess, basically holy origami. We just can't think about all of that stuffed into our bodies with all the other things that make us us.

0: Lord, so many seconds in the day, so many things we get to do, so many opportunities that come before us that we're too busy with our heads down looking at our phone or in a book or at a computer screen that we forget to look around to make the day count for us, for you, for your glory, and for those we may have the opportunity to bless that we just miss. Thank you for the gift of this ministry, for the sound of home, for the way that you've blessed it for over 30 years, Lord. Thank you for each person who's been part of the giving family, the listening family, the concert attending family. I pray that as we are recognizing how abundantly blessed we are, that we will also be abundant blessings to people today, to make today count.
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4: 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Thanks.

for Calvary Quartet on The Sound of Home. I am Terrace. Talk about Streets of Gold in that song. I've got Todd and Rhonda Nealon in the featuring Autumn as well with Faith, Family, and Forever. And I can't just help but think of all the family and friends that we get to spend an eternity with on those Streets of Gold. I'm sure you've got some up there waiting for you, too.

0: Canton Junction on the Sound of Home. I mean, we're looking at day four of our experiences through vicariously through Russ and Nancy and our very own Dave as they're experiencing all the fun stuff at the National Quartet Convention. Every afternoon, Russ and Nancy are really having a great time sharing who they've spoken with and interviews and chit-chats and playing great music and seeing what's going on with our Southern Gospel friends, our quartet friends, our country music friends. I love how the ministry is expanding and how we get to do so much more than we did even 5 years ago. 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And all those things, you know, they don't come free. 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If you are one of those people, would you pray about what God will have you do in the next couple weeks? 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I mean, if you already know what you want to do, you don't have to wait for Share-a-thon. 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

The Allens on the Sound of Home. I am Terrace. Thanks for putting up with me today. Still don't sound like myself, but I'm feeling much more like myself. I don't know what's going on, but I am so grateful that we're looking at October. September didn't represent fall at all. It kind of just skipped that, still decided we're going to hang on to summer for another 4 weeks. But it seems to me, even first thing this morning, it was a little bit cooler. It smelt like autumn. To quote Anne of Green Gables, aren't you glad to live in a world where there are Octobers?

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0: The Sound of Home with the Williamsons. I'm Tara. So I had something that I needed to send to a friend of mine, and I put it in my notes trying to formulate what I wanted it to say, how I wanted it to look, and I was pretty sure that I saved it. Typically, if I leave it on the program long enough, it will auto-save, but much like my mind, you know, I have an idea. I walk into a room, I'm going to get something, and before I get there, auto-save fails me.
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6: 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Thanks.

Gordon Mode on the Sound of Home. I am Terrace. You know, on paper, I'm a baby boomer. I sometimes feel like I'm my age until my favorite song comes on. And then I'm singing like the first time I heard it when I was in my teens. You know, maybe if I'm watching TV and I'm getting a little tired, I feel like maybe I'm in my 80s. It's ready to go to bed about 9:30. It's just, age is relevant, I think. Age is all in our heads. Obviously, our bodies do age at a certain accelerated rate, seems like, as we hit 50. It just seems to, as Mom used to say, it's like a roll of toilet paper. The closer you get to the end, the faster it goes. And I think there is truth to that. Maybe it's because we've experienced so much already. Maybe it's because we know what to expect. Maybe it's because we just have a bunch of things that we still want to get done, and we just don't think there's enough time to get it all done. That's why I want to encourage you, whatever the day, middle of the week, on the weekend, to just seize the moment, do the things you want to do, accomplish what you need to accomplish, but don't forget to rest and enjoy this beautiful world God gave us. I know there's a heaven waiting. I can't imagine the glory and the beauty of eternity, but I know he gave us this life primarily to find him, to follow him, to know him, to love him, and to represent him. But also he made this beautiful life beautiful for us to enjoy.

The Sound of Home. I am Taris. Mark and I started watching The House of David. I believe that it's, you know, it's interesting. Beautifully cinematically, it's beautiful. The music is beautiful. But man, it just jumps all over scripture and just totally rewrites some of it. And I wouldn't recommend it to a person who's not a believer, just because there's a whole lot of misrepresentation. Things are out of order. They're adding a whole lot of things, which I know if you're going to make some kind of, even with The Chosen, there's a lot of conversation that is based on scripture, but happened outside of scripture in the show. And I get that. You've got to take a little artistic license.

a chapter or two in 1st or 2nd Samuel that relates to the story of David and go, oh, that's not the way it happened. And then, you know, align it with that and just kind of watch it with just a good show, a good, clean, healthy show. There's a lot of violence in it for sure. But it's not a bad show, but it's definitely not biblically accurate either too. But I have enjoyed reading through Samuel. Each time we watch a show, I'll go back and read it the next morning and go, okay, they were way off base there. Because even though I feel like I knew the story of David or the story of Samuel, there were a lot of things that I had forgotten.

0: The Sound of Home, the Perrys, whatever road you're on, I pray that you find happiness, peace, joy. And remember that peace doesn't necessarily come from God. It's being found in God. He is our actual source of hope and joy and peace and prosperity in God. As we live our lives in God is different than prosperity from God or from this earth, that the earthly things that we do, the job we have, maybe the wise investments we've made, those are all well and good. But until we find our absolute peace in God, in a life in Him, as the Holy Spirit is part of us, that's when the script gets totally flipped. That's when we realize that really what happens to us in this life is not nearly as important as what happens in us because of what God is doing through those events, be it good or bad, blessings or difficulties. In all of those things, we can learn to grow stronger because of our faith and our hope and our joy that is found only in God, in us.
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5: The Gospel of John tells a story about a man from Capernaum who approached Jesus in Cana. "Come heal my son," the man asked, and Jesus said the boy would be healed, and the man set out for Capernaum. Do you find yourself somewhere between Cana and Capernaum? Like the official, you begged Jesus for help. And like the official, you didn't receive the answer in the way you wanted. This is the issue of the not yet answered prayer, or the not answered in the way I asked prayer. How should we react? I'm sorry that the job did not materialize or the cancer chose to metastasize. Life has its share of dark, dank moments. Read the Bible from the table of contents in the front to the maps in the back, and you will not find any promise of a pain-free life on this side of heaven. But you will find this assurance: never will I leave you, never will I forsake you. You are never alone. This is Max Lucado.

0: It's the friend you always wish you had with you at work. 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

Peach Goldman on The Sound of Home. I am Terrace. I don't know if I was ashamed, but I it was a little while ago, went to lunch with, they invited, they paid, and it was somebody that I admire quite a bit. And yet the order didn't come out quite right, and it was the appetizer and basically the meal came out at the same time. So, you know, you're either going to be eating a cold meal or cold appetizers. And the way that the friend I was with spoke to the waitress was not rude, but also wasn't kind. And I get that. That's why I will never order both at the same time. I will order my drink and my appetizer. And are you ready to order dinner yet? No, I'm not. Even though I may know what I want, I'm going to wait 15 minutes till she comes back with the appetizers, because then I know they're both going to be hot. It's just kind of learning the game. But you can learn a lot about somebody by the way they treat people who really can't do anything for them, or that they may have a little power over, that they may feel like a servant. And yet, what does Christ call us to be for people? To be a servant of all. My prayer is that as I go through the day, that I don't look to people by the way I feel they can do something for me, or the way they make me feel, or the way that they accomplish things in my behalf. I just want to look at people as people that God loves every bit as much as he loves me, and treat them that way. Do I do it all the time? No. This girl has a long way to grow.

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The Crab Family on The Sound of Home. I am Terrace. How blessed are we when we have friends that we can talk to and see them as well? Just during the break, I got to talk to a friend of mine who's celebrating her 50th birthday this year. She's like a daughter to me. I would have been in my teens if I had her, but her mom was the same age difference from me, older than me, and now Amy's that difference between myself and her mother and my mother were the same age, so it's 15 years apart from all of us, and we're all as thick as thieves. Now, my mom is gone. Her mom is gone. Her husband decided life wasn't worth living, left her with a kid without a father, and she's just had health issues. Her son found out he was diabetic last year. It's just been a really tough time for her, and she said, as she was Zooming with me or FaceTiming with me, she showed me the office where she works and how friends came in and decorated for her and spoiled her rotten today. And what a blessing it is to know that even as we go through the fire, if we are faith people, life turns around. God is with us. We learn, we grow, and life can be beautiful at any age. And so happy birthday to my Amy, and thank you, Lord, that you see us through seasons. You never leave us alone, that you help us grow up, grow wise, and grow more dependent on you. As most people try to be independent, I'm grateful that we find our freedom in being dependent on you. And I know that doesn't make sense to the world, but I am grateful for the freedom I have in being captive and captivated by you and to you.

The Hoppers on The Sound of Home. I am Terrace, and that's just one of the most truthful songs I've ever sung, that God is good all the time. October is a busy month for our family, lots of birthdays. I find myself looking for cards and finding one I really like and then flipping it over and going, what? $8.99 for a card? No, I'll just make one. Sometimes I think those are precious anyway. Not because I have wonderful prose or that I'm a professional artist, but there's something special about taking the time to write to a friend, make a card. And my mom showed me how to make envelopes out of scrapbook paper. So, of course, the card has to be small enough to fit in that envelope, but it's a lot of fun and it's something different that they won't get from anybody else. And I will add $10 to the gift card because that's how much I would have spent for the birthday card. And I'm so grateful that I still have family. I didn't send a card to my mom this year. I had bought one for her. If I find something I like for special people, I will buy the card. I made the last two for my mom, but I did buy one this year. But maybe she saw it from heaven. I don't know. But I gave it to my friend who still has a mom here, and hopefully she can use it. But happy birthday to my friends and family and to all the October babies that listen here at The Sound of Home. It's a good month to be born.

0: 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That is the Tribute Quartet on The Sound of Home with a great reminder, a great encouragement to ourselves that our Savior is living, that His helper is within us, and that the power that raised our Savior from the dead is accessible to each and every one of us that call Him Lord.
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0: Joseph Habedank on The Sound of Home. Well, here's some truth for you. The past may explain us. Well, that explains some things if you look back and see where you've come from and what's happened to you. But it doesn't have to contain us, nor does it have to direct us. We can't go back. We can't unring that bell, unspill that milk, undo that thing. But we can learn from it. We can look at the scars and go, okay, I learned that lesson and this is what it taught me. And here's how I can help somebody who may be going through the same thing. But please, please, please remember your past has been forgiven and forgotten by the God who does not forget to keep the world spinning. It's amazing how he chooses to do that. And how he encourages us to do the same. Learn the lessons, look at the scars, but look forward. Enjoy tomorrow. Let's not live in the past. There's nothing there for us.
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It's the sound of home. Great message in that song. As I've been reading through 1 and 2 Samuel, following along with the story of David, Mark and I have been watching The House of David. I believe that the people who wrote and produced the movie did a good job, but scripturally, they're way off base in several of the things, and some of it I can't even figure out why they changed it. As we read through 1 Samuel, we hear that Michael, the son of, or Michal, as they say in Hebrew, she loved David. And she's the one who wanted to marry David, yet Saul promised the first daughter. And in the movie, it's all about David wanting Michal and wanting to have her as his wife and demanding from the king that he marries the other one, the one that he loves. And it's just, that's not in scripture. We do see where in scripture he tells him he needs to go accomplish something, and Saul's motivations are very selfish. But as I'm reading through 1 and 2 Samuel, I'm seeing every time that the people get far, far away from God, it doesn't do so well for the country of Israel, the nation of Israel. And, you know, so much the same for us. We've forgotten the God of our founders. Now, I don't necessarily think that all the founding fathers were Christian. I do believe the majority of them were moral deists who believed in God, who had a very moral center. And I think most of the Constitution and all the amendments to it have been written, at least the earlier ones were written with a moral a central focus. But I do believe that instead of saying God bless America, we should flip the script and say, hey, America, let's go back and bless God with our laws, with our attitudes, with the way we treat each other, with the way we worship him as the true God.

The Sound of Home. I am Terrace. Don't forget, this is the last couple of days you will have to nominate your warrior, the one who's served this country in one of the armed forces. Maybe they're still serving. Let us know about them, celebrate them, write about them, share the story here on The Sound of Home as an inspiration to those and an opportunity for us to say thank you. And maybe, just maybe, one of those warriors is going to be able to bring themselves along with three family or friend members, family members and friends, let's go with that, and go to D.C. in the spring and see the cherry blossoms and some amazing other opportunities while they're there. But you got through Saturday to get that nomination into us, and then we're going to be letting you know who is the warrior that this ministry will be celebrating. Well, we're celebrating all of them, but only one family can win. So get those nominations in to kwfc.org, celebrate your warrior, or click on that banner that's right there on the Sound of Home app.

0: brand new mansion. I'm looking forward to that. That's Gold City on the Sound of Home. I am Terrace. As we go through each day, let's remember that, you know, maybe we're getting older. Maybe something hurts today that didn't hurt yesterday. Maybe something isn't working as well as it did. Maybe we've got a disease we're going to have to contend with for the rest of our lives. But let's focus on the body parts, the things that work. Let's thank the Lord that we still have breath in our lungs, vision. We still can hear. We can still be self-sufficient for the most part. And, you know, we all degrade. We're born to die. We know this. But instead of focusing on the not-so-goods, let's focus on the, oh, that's pretty good. Give God thanks.
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Doug Anderson. Keep on shining on The Sound of Home. I am Terry. So God designed our brain chemistry, the way we think, the way we operate. It changes when we take those thoughts captive. The Bible tells us in Proverbs 23 that as a person thinks in his heart, that defines who he is. Or the Bible says, as a man thinketh, so is he. Our thoughts define the way our lives shine, the way we appear to other people, the way we even feel in within ourselves. You know, people will talk. I can remember my mom having real severe knee problems. She went in and there was nothing wrong with it, but she was having a hard time bending her knee, walking upstairs. And this was probably 20 years ago. And she just to herself said, Lord, you made my knee to work. It's going to work. And she would pray over her knee. She would talk to her knee throughout the day. You're supposed to work. You're going to feel better. You're going to get better. And you know, within a couple of days, she started feeling better. It's just the way she was thinking. Now, name it, claim it, that's not what I'm saying. But in the name of Jesus, I believe that we tape those thoughts captive instead of thinking, oh, my knee hurts. Oh, my back hurts. Oh, my goodness, this is the worst headache I've ever had. Oh, my gosh. You know, I get it. I've had some pretty severe pain that it's hard to not focus on. But if we take those thoughts captive, we can build a hopeful brain. But that, like anything else that we're building, takes practice.

0: The Sound of Home. We're so grateful that we get to be a source of encouragement for you and for others. We're grateful for those who support this ministry. Our Share-a-thon, wow, it's hard to believe, it's less than a month away now. We're looking for folks that have been listening to this ministry for a minute, for a month, or maybe for a millennia. We're just grateful you are here. But we're looking for family members who've gotten to the place where they are prepared, they can financially handle a little bit more on their plate and support this ministry, because your Sound of Home, KWFC, is listener supported. I was privileged to speak to several folks who've been part of the Giving Family for a while, and the message is overwhelming that this ministry gets me through the day. This ministry reminds me of who I am and whose I am. And as long as I have breath in my lungs and the Lord provides, I will continue to support this ministry. Well, we need some other friends that maybe haven't been able to give, or you've just found the Sound of Home and you want to make this part of your ministry as an extension of what God's called you to do. By supporting this ministry, we get to share the hope and the joy of Jesus through great music, not just in the Ozarks anymore, but all over the world. I can't go all over the world. I can't speak to people everywhere. I guess I can through this ministry. But personally, if I were not on the air, I support other ministries like this one that share great gospel music with the world, because they go places I can't. They say things, they sing things, they share music that brings hope and joy to people. And I want to continue to be part of that. Are you ready to be part of that, part of this ministry as a giving family member? The amount is between you and the Lord. The average gift is $1 a day. We call people that give $1 a day part of the More Than Music mission family, because KWFC, the Sound of Home, is so much more than just Southern gospel music. So many things happen through this ministry, including our prayer line. We're on schedule this year to reach 1 million people who have called, texted, or emailed our prayer line for help, for hope, for a relationship with Jesus. I can't reach 1 million people on my own, but together you and I can make this ministry continue to bring that hope and joy through the prayer line. The prayer line alone, according to a study that our accountants did and the funding of this ministry and the auditors, cost nearly $500,000 for that prayer line. And that's not something we make money on. That is basically what they call a bad investment, putting money in something that makes no money. We're not in it to make money. We are in it to make happy people, joyful people, to make people disciples of the Lord. You can help this ministry continue to do that through your faithful support at kwfc.org. You can give on the app. You can tap the word give there on your app as well. 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And even if you're ready before Share-a-thon starts, you can make your best gift today. 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I also get you into the first day giveaway, but I know you don't give to get, so we'll talk about that later. But please do pray how God can use you to bless the ministry and the listeners of The Sound of Home.
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0: The Sound of Home with Russ and Nancy at NQC in Pigeon Forge, Tennessee. It has been truly amazing. This morning, we got a sneak peek at some new music that is fixing to come out, and you are going to be amazed. We had church in that room this morning.
1: It was incredible, and the cool thing about the new music that we heard is you're going to get to see some of it live, but yes. that's about all Nancy's going to let me say about that. So it is something to look forward to from the Sound of Home.

0: on the Sound of Home with Beautiful Valley. We are Russ and Nancy. We've been able to chat with many different artists that you hear on the Sound of Home. We've been able to see so many people who love this music and realize that it is touching hearts and lives all over the world. And it is truly amazing. Thank you for making it possible for KWFC, the Sound of Home, to be available to so many, to thousands of people across the world.
1: And that's what we're going to be celebrating. The point of our celebration mm-hmm. coming up in a couple of weeks during our fundraiser week is you and the way that God gets to use you or chooses to use you and me to help fund the ministry of the Sound of Home. And that's what helps make things happen. 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
0: And this little giveaway that he's talking about is the Gaither Homecoming Christmas Weekend Getaway for Two to Tampa, Florida. It's December 11th through the 14th. There's plane tickets here. There's hotel accommodations. There's the concert tickets. And you and a friend could enjoy this amazing weekend just by giving to the radio station you already love. You can give right now at kwfc.org.

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1: Russ and Nancy on KWFC.

0: Gordon Moat on the Sound of Home. We are Russ and Nancy in Pigeon Forge at the National Quartet Convention. What a week this is turning out to be. Thank you for helping to make this possible, that we get to take the Sound of Home to other parts of the country. And you just never know who needs it. Mm-hmm. because we have awesome listeners that are stopping by and they've never heard of the Sound of Home, but yet they pick up one of the devotionals. They have an opportunity to chat mm-hmm. with me and Nancy, and we're acting as an extension of you.
1: Yeah, and the cool thing with the Sound of Home is you could be in your car listening to us singing along. Somebody else may be might be laughing at some of Russ's antics and some of the things that he
0: I have some good
1: does.
0: Antics.
1: He does.
0: Yes.
1: But then again, there could be someone who is barely hanging on. It's been a day and a half, and they really need the encouragement that they hear on the Sound of Home.
0: And your financial support of this ministry helps make that happen. Thank you mm-hmm. for what you do to support this ministry.

0: The Sound of Home with Russ and Nancy, Mark Dubeld family. We're going to get to meet them tomorrow, right?
1: Yeah, we sure are.
0: Looking forward to that. We're hanging out here at the Sound of Home booth at the National Quartet Convention. Coming up at 4 o'clock, though, we've still got 2 hours of Faith Country Now, and we're going to be sharing some of our little chats that we've been having here at the National Quartet Convention. We're going to hear from Jim. It's with a Y, from Mark 209. We're going to hear from Doug Anderson. We're going to meet Captain Smead, and we're going to hear a little bit from Shelham Klein.
1: It's all coming up on The Sound of Home starting at 4 o'clock.

0: The Sound of Home with Russ and Nancy at the National Quartet Convention. And we still get to talk to awesome people like Billy Walker. Not a quartet. Introduce us to Billy Walker. Tell us the who's and the what's in the house.
1: Well, Billy Walker consists of Billy Walker and my wife, Angela, and my son, Trent. And I started this November 16th will be 35 years in full-time ministry. 30 years I travel with my family, and we started out November 16th, 1991. It was mom, dad, my sister, and myself. We traveled like that 2 years, a month and a half, and my dad was killed in a bus accident. Mm. And so we took 1 week off and got right back to it and traveled like that for another 28 years. So I tell folks I am a true survivor because I survived traveling with my mother and my sister for 30 years.
0: Yeah, wow.
1: So at the age of 84, mother decided to retire.
0: Okay.
1: And it shocked us all that she retired. And so it left me thinking, well, what am I going to do? You know, I've never done anything except the group thing. And so I tried calling some of my friends in the industry, you know, to recommend some guys to call, maybe to put a group together. And none of them would do that. They said, you're going to do it solo. And, you know, have you ever had a situation where you call somebody, you want the information from them that you want to hear, and you don't get it.
2: Mm-hmm.
1: And then you call someone else. And I just kept
0: calling.
1: I kept calling. And finally, nobody was, you know, it was like, you're doing it yourself. So we've been very, very blessed.
0: Tell us about Lighthouse People.
1: Lighthouse People, it is an incredible song.
0: Yeah.
1: Lee Black was one of the three writers on it. You know, when we were putting this album together, we knew two songs of the eight that were going on the album, but we were getting pitched songs from different writers. Mm-hmm. And Scott Godsey was my producer, so he's been in this industry a long time, and so he's been a great person to kind of help guide us through some things. And that was one of the first songs that he sent me. And I mean, when I first heard that song, I was like, that, what an incredible message.
0: Yeah.
1: You know, let them see Jesus in us. That is it. That is what we are to do as a child of God. You know, I tell people a lot of times, you are the only Bible that somebody that doesn't know who Jesus is going to pick up and read.
0: Mm-hmm.
1: I tell folks there's five gospels, not four. There's Matthew, Mark, Luke, John, and you. And so it is our responsibility to, when we say that we're a Christian, that we live like we're a Christian.
0: Yeah.
1: You know, compassion and just, you know, just understanding and just treating people with respect and love.
0: When I heard that song, you helped me think about my daddy.
1: Yeah.
0: My daddy is now teaching Sunday school in heaven.
1: Yeah.
0: But for the longest that I could remember, he was a Sunday school teacher. And I don't mean he read the quarterly on Friday afternoon and then taught a Sunday school. He had his spread out with his books and everything, took it seriously.
1: Yeah.
0: Again, for as long as I can remember. And his class had a name. It was the Lighthouse Sunday School class.
1: Okay.
0: And on one of our little knickknack shelves, I've got a little lighthouse figurine with the waves splashing up on it there. And I look at that and I think about him. But I heard that song and I'm thinking, that's daddy's Sunday school class right there. You know,
1: what about that?
0: So thank you for that.
1: Man, I appreciate that. It is a good song.
0: Yeah.
1: It is a good song.
2: So what's next for Billy Walker?
1: Well, when we leave here at National Quartet Convention, we've got a date in the East Tennessee area. And then we're not kind of in your area, but we kind of in your state. We're in Kansas City next Wednesday night. And then we head to Nebraska, and then we're back into Iowa, and then we're to the Dakotas, and then to Minnesota, and then to Michigan, the Great Lakes area.
2: Wow.
1: We're out on a 3-month tour right now.
0: Okay.
1: And so we've not seen home since the middle of August. Won't see home until Thanksgiving. And so we're just out here having a good time. And you know, everybody's been, it seems like, experiencing bus problems, RV problems.
0: Mm-hmm.
1: Well, it hit us a few weeks ago. We had to replace a transmission.
2: Oh, but that's not a little thing. That's a big thing.
1: It is. But God was good. He was gracious, as in all things. But we're having fun telling people about Jesus.
2: Awesome.
1: That's like I tell people. We love people. We love Jesus.

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1: So as we read through the Bible, I don't know, if you're like me, sometimes, all the Bible verses are good. And then some, there are just the parts of those Bible verses that kind of jump out at us and stick with us. One of those is in 2 Corinthians 10:5, where it says, we take every thought captive to obey Christ. And think about that. I have one of those minds that is like on go constantly. Mm-hmm. I'm thinking about what has happened, what is happening, what might happen, and how maybe we could make something else happen. Mm-hmm. And it's all going on at once. I mean, our minds are amazing in what they do. Sometimes we've got to be careful. I've got to be careful about those thoughts, especially those negative thoughts that so easily show up. I mean, our first reaction, I keep saying our, but and that's not fair. My first reaction a lot of times is the negative. And that's not the way that my mind is supposed to work, being a Christ follower, that I have the mind of Christ. I don't necessarily can control all the thoughts that come in, but I think I can control the power that they have. If they're there to distract me, the thoughts, take me away from my focus and being the man that I'm supposed to be, I can get rid of those. And I think that's what Paul is speaking to here, to take every thought captive to obey Christ. Don't let any of the negative, don't let any of the clutter in that keeps you from having that open communication line with Jesus.
0: To me, Share-a-thon is an opportunity to watch God in action. Hey, I'm Nancy. You hear me every afternoon with Russ. Every time the phone rings and another gift comes in, I'm reminded that the Sound of Home is touching lives. That gift means another person can hear a song that points them to Jesus. Someone can hear the good God is doing in our community. 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That's why Share-a-thon feels like a celebration to me. 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It's ministry. 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And for me, it's worship. 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

Settle in for Faith Country Now, where every song tells a story of hope and faith. And if you're not careful, the smile will roll up on your face. Pull up a hay bale,

0: this is Ann Wilson. The story behind my new song, Who I Am to You, is the last 6 months of my life have been some of the very hardest I've ever lived through. And I've needed a reminder more than ever of my identity. I think sometimes I have fallen into the trap of the enemy and believing the lies of what he calls me to be. But I got to the point where I realized I have to believe who I am in Christ, that my identity is rooted, and that I am a daughter of the Most High King.
1: The liar's whispering again, and lately it's been sounding like the truth.

0: now?
1: You know what? I love my life. I've got two girls. I married my high school sweetheart. We have a lot to be thankful for. And every night, whether it's Ernie Hassan's signature sound or my solo stuff, it is, people coming in here who are bringing, they're walking in with things. And there are so many broken people fighting battles that we have no idea about. And it's my job and it's my calling and it's my joy to bring that joy and that energy to the room. And gosh, I love doing it.
0: And we love playing your music. And it seems to have a little bit of a country feel to it.
1: It does. It started out that way. When Ernie came to me, he said, "Hey, do you want to record a solo project?" I'm like, "Oh, sure, I'll do it." And then the next thing you know, that solo project wins Country Album of the Year. And then it wins Country Song of the Year. Yeah. And then all of a sudden I'm labeled a country singer, which is great. I love country, but we do a lot of, in my solo stuff, I lead a lot of worship. And I go into churches on Sunday mornings and I'm the guest leader. And so I love all aspects of, and I love all kinds of music. But the solo stuff kind of lends a little bit to the countryside. And one of my favorite stories, as I was doing a country fair, I was doing a festival, and it just happened to be downtown. I was on a flatbed, with the band, and this guy walks out of the tavern that's right across the street, and just so happened that I sang a song called "Jesus is Holding My Hand," and I literally watched him in a sea of people make his way to the front and then wait for me after everybody was gone at the product table, at the merch table, and he said, "Tell me about the Jesus that you're talking about."
2: Wow.
1: Y'all, man. That's the stuff that fuels me these days.
2: What do we got coming up music-wise?
1: We have Ernie Hassan's signature sound. Of course, we just videotaped the Then and Now, the show that you saw today. We did a whole live video and CD. That'll be coming out sometime first of the year. And then my latest single is called Keep On Shining is the one that's on the radio right now. And then the next single will be called Still Believin', which is written by Kenna West. And then I'm going into my church that I grew up in. It's which seats about 100 people, but the acoustics in it are amazing. And my solo thing, we're recording all the old songs that I grew up with. And we were a charismatic church. I have a live band. So it's going to be called My Church. And it'll just be, victory in Jesus and power in the blood and soon and very soon. And all those songs. I cannot wait. You guys are so fun to talk to. You just lift my spirit right now. That's great. Thanks for the opportunity.
2: Yeah, man. Thanks for sharing with us.
1: Yeah.

0: Faith Country now. A little bit of Chuck Day there. When was the last time? You know, that thought right there can really take you places.
1: Oh, yeah.
0: When was the last time, ...
1: I mean, it could be anything from, you know, when was the last time you had a great barbecue sandwich to when was the last time that you just really felt peace. Mm. Now, and that could have been the same event. Okay, you know.
0: It could have, yes, it could have, because, you know, a good barbecue sandwich can make you have peace.
1: That's what I'm saying. But, you know, there's just something great about thinking about that. When was the last time? And maybe that helps us. You know, when was the last time I prayed for a friend? Mm. When was the last time I read my Bible?
2: Faith Country now.

Now guess what? I'm on my knees today, praying a prayer for someone who's never prayed.

0: Russ and Nancy on Faith Country Now. This is the National Quartet Convention edition, as we are at the National Quartet Convention in Pigeon Forge. And part of what we are getting to do is meet some new artists for Faith Country Now. And the other day, we got to meet a man named Captain Smead. And this Captain is not his real name, but it's been what he's been called.
1: It's his nickname.
0: Since a child.
1: Yeah. I think his grandfather named him that. And getting to meet him, such a nice man. And then to find out that he's a high school principal.
0: Principal, yeah.
1: That was really cool. And he was tell us about, you know, some of his music. And he told us about Dry Eyes and Empty Altars.
0: Mm-hmm.
1: And that it struck a chord. And then to be able to hear the song.
0: Right.
1: There Won't Be a Dry Eye.
0: Yeah, he was talking about that he had heard something, some pastor talking about that maybe one of the things wrong with our country today is that there are too many dry eyes and too many empty altars, and that does kind of get you to thinking. Here's Captain Smead on Faith Country Now.

0: It's Faith Country now with Russ and Nancy. Got to meet live and in person Mr. Shalem Klein, and I think he's going to switch his name now to Shalem.
1: Introduce us to Shalem Klein. I know, singer, songwriter. What else you got going on?
2: Man, I'm telling you, it has been a crazy year. As you know, of course, you guys have been playing my latest single, How About You? Mm-hmm. That song is number one right now on the Singing News Faith Country chart. And so we've just been traveling, man, just traveling, singing. We do a lot of fairs, festivals, churches. It's been a fantastic year. And there may or may not be a comedy album coming out. Okay. I cannot confirm nor deny. Just like I cannot confirm or deny, there's a Christmas single coming out.
1: Oh, right.
2: So,
0: can you confirm or deny that KWC The Sound of Home will be the first one to be able to say, hey, this is coming?
2: I can confirm that.
1: Okay.
2: Y'all are the first ones that I've told.
0: Awesome.
2: Obviously, it's got to have some comedy in it. And so it does. It's a comedy Christmas tune. And it basically talks about a Southern family Christmas at grandma's house.
0: Listen.
1: All right.
0: Anything can happen.
2: It does. I'm telling you.
0: I lived it.
2: I love the breakfast for Christmas because I don't know about you guys. Do y'all have liver mush where y'all are at?
0: No.
2: Oh,
0: I'm telling you,
2: that's enough to make a dried up Baptist want to shout when you think of a liver mush. I'm telling you, you put liver mush with gravy biscuits. Mm.
0: It has been a absolute joy to get to know you and to play your music. We love the fact that we have Faith Country now, that we can highlight some of these Faith Country artists that for a long time did not get the airplay that I can't say deserve, because you know we none of us get what we deserve, but
2: right.
0: That you haven't gotten the recognition for playing your style of music, but still honoring Jesus with
2: right.
0: that. So I celebrate that, and we are going to continue highlighting that. But at least now I know who you are and a little bit of your personality, so we can really have fun with that.
1: Stay away.
2: That's what I was going to say. It's one of those, like, now we know who you are. You're going back to Shalem, and now you're not welcome to The Sound of Home anymore.

0: with Russ and Nancy. This is an interesting addition. It's Faith Country Now sitting in the National Quartet Convention in Pigeon Forge, Tennessee.
1: Mm-hmm.
0: And you would think, well, a quartet convention, how's that faith country? There's so many faith country artists walking around here.
1: It has been exciting to meet them, some that we're going to be able to bring to you on Faith Country Now. Some we're even hearing from today. And to just echo Connor James, it's amazing. It's amazing how God, the way I say it, I don't know if I'm saying it right or not, but I think God talents us. You know, he talents us to be gospel singers, to be country music artists, to be, you know, people that talk on the radio and all that, and to get to meet all of these talented people. It's pretty amazing. We've got more to come on Faith Country Now.
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0: Faith Country Now with Russ and Nancy from the National Quartet Convention in Pigeon Forge, Tennessee. What a great time we're having here. And thinking about Darren Kinsler's song there, Not on My Watch, think about the part of the story of Nehemiah when they're rebuilding the wall and they keep getting attacked while they're building the wall. And Nehemiah sets it up, says, all right, guys, you're going to have to build with one hand and defend with another hand. And they were, you know, all right, if that's what we've got to do, we're going to do it because they're going to, you're going to try to attack. You're going to attack this city and us building this. Not on my watch.
1: I love that. But they were prepared.
0: Yeah, right.
1: They were prepared to build and they were prepared to fight.
0: And there was a plan. That was one of the things that Nehemiah laid out. He had the plan and he said, all right, this is what we're going to do. This is the way we're going to do it. And it didn't get in a hurry. And man, if we could hold on to that some in our lives today, not get in a hurry, I think we could see a little bit more God.

0: From the National Quartet Convention. Hey, we are Russ and Nancy, and life is got a lot of twists and turns and ups and downs, and sometimes the way things turn out, there is a piano for sale. And we can look at that as it being a sad moment, you know, that piano's no longer going to be used. But we can also look at that piano's going to get another opportunity.
1: Or a new beginning for another young life to for God to work through that person as they're banging out the notes on that old piano. So just because it's an old piano, it doesn't mean it can't produce really good new stuff.
0: And it's going to keep on keeping on. And that's I think that's God's desire for our lives, that you know, there's never really an end. There's just a lot of different new beginnings.
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0: Russ and Nancy at NQC, the National Quartet Convention, and you know, you hang around long enough, you never know who's going to walk up, who you're going to meet, and how your day, no, your life is going to completely change.
1: For the better.
0: For the better, exactly.
1: Yes.
0: So as we've been doing Faith Country Now, one of my missions has been to search and scour the internet for Faith Country, country gospel music, and The other day, I ran across this Mark 209.
2: And the song, He'll Take Care of the Rest.
0: Caught my ear.
2: We played it a couple of times.
0: And we get to meet Jim.
3: Jim with a Y.
0: From Mark 209.
1: Mark 209.
0: Give us a walk down memory lane.
1: Mark 209. How many of you think it's a Bible verse?
0: That's wrong.
1: That's
0: my first thought.
1: Yeah, no. Did you search chapter 20?
0: Like,
1: yes.
0: Like, okay, so we're yes. the swans and what? No. Like that.
1: I know. No, actually, it is referenced mile marker 209 on I-40 in Tennessee. Is the heart of Nashville. That is the center of Nashville. And that's the exit for the Music Row, Music Square, Ryman Auditorium, Country Music Hall of Fame. Everything, anything that is music related in Nashville is at exit 209.
0: Wow.
1: And that is kind of us tipping our hat to the Nashville sound.
0: Mm-hmm.
1: And that's where we got our sound from. And that's it. That's the story.
3: Okay, I was doing a little internet search to get to know Mark 209.
1: Do not believe half of what you read.
3: Well, okay? Yeah, because something kind of popped up, and I'm like, I'm going to have to ask him about this to see if it's true. And then if it's true, I need
1: you to
3: explain.
1: If it's good, it's probably true, but
3: well,
1: okay,
3: you know,
1: if it's
3: What is the Paisley Prince?
1: That would be me, and I'm not wearing it today,
3: right?
1: But that kind of stuck, and it was early on, and I liked Paisley, and I always wore Paisley. And then one time I didn't, and our fans went, they were very upset about it. And I receive a lot of Paisley gifts, and yeah, and they just started calling me the Paisley Prince.
0: You shared with me just a little while ago about a story about how you mentioned your bait and switch. You were at a concert, and mm-hmm. you were doing, and there was a lady there that really liked your music and was going to go to like your next concert.
1: Well, she was filled with the spirits. She started following us. She had bought our CD. We always laughed about it. We were like, she's going to wake up the next morning and go, how did I get a Mark 209 CD? And but she messaged us on Facebook. And by the way, if you ever message us on Facebook, one of us is talking to you.
0: Mm-hmm.
1: We don't have a committee that does that. We do it. She had messaged. She says, you're going to be in my hometown, New Market, New Hampshire. That's the way they say it. Newmarket, New Hampshire.
0: Yeah.
1: And she said, can I come to the concert? My bus pastor said, sure you can. She said, how much are tickets? He said, it ain't ticketed. It's a love offering. She said, what's that? He said, don't you worry about it, honey. You just bring your wallet. You'll figure it out when you get there. And anyhow, well, then a few days later, she messaged back and she said, I see you're going to be in a church. And he responded back. He said, no way. She said, yeah, you're going to be in a church. Can I still get in? He said, well, honey, if they'll let us in, they'll let you in. So she came. When she showed up, she came up to me, was talking to me, her and her husband. She brought her husband. He had never seen us. And she says, first time she'd been in a church in 17 years. First time she'd stepped in a church in 17 years. She brought an entire row of people. She had
2: 12 people.
1: Not including her husband. Not including her husband. I always tell people, how many have invited 12 people to church and brought them with you? They had an entire row in this church. And she had seen us at the beach. The beach is not the place to be given an altar call. You just can't do it there. But at the church, we can. And we gave an altar call at the church. And her husband came down. They got saved because they had seen us singing Elvira at the beach. And
0: Thank you so much. It's been my thrill and privilege.
1: Thank y'all so much.
0: Yeah, God bless
1: for having
0: you
1: us.
0: Ministry
1: and
0: too.
1: Thank you for playing our music. And hey, y'all out there, y'all listen to our music and call up Morther. Them to death, telling them they need to play more Mark 209. In fact, this is how you do it. If you look up online, you'll see a video of Ronnie Millsap saying, I've got a fever, and the only thing that'll fix it is more Mark 209. That's how you do it.
0: Okay.

0: Faith Country now with Psalm 101. We are Russ and Nancy at NQC in Pigeon Forge. That's the National Quartet Convention.
1: Yeah.
0: Had a great opportunity to chat with Matt Hill, and he just came up to the booth just a few minutes ago and said, Nancy, the song's up to number 2 on the charts.
1: And, you know, we got that news after we talked with him. Haven't even broadcast the interview.
0: Right.
1: And through Faith Country Now, that song has already moved up on the charts there.
0: What song is it? It's Don't Give Up On Me.
1: Here's Matt Hill on Faith Country Now. No.

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Your Sound of Home forecast. Showers and thunderstorms will hang on, could touch off additional flooding as we head through the night. Overnight low will drop down in the low to mid 60s. We'll see some scattered showers and a few thunderstorms for Friday, a high into the upper 60s. By the weekend, everything will shape out to be pretty nice. Lots of sunshine on Saturday, a high near 75. Sunday, sunny skies, mid to upper 70s, and we're back with sun again Monday, a high near 75 degrees. I'm meteorologist Sally Russell.

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